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11: After a textbook definition of a perfect day here today, there will be some increasing clouds tonight and a low of 52. Tomorrow, showers and thunderstorms are likely, then should become sunny with a high of 77. There's a slight chance of rain tomorrow night and a low of 63. And as we make our way into the weekend on Saturday, showers and thunderstorms are possible in the afternoon with a high of 80.

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11: After a textbook definition of a perfect day here today, there will be some increasing clouds tonight and a low of 52. Tomorrow, showers and thunderstorms are likely, then should become sunny with a high of 77. There's a slight chance of rain tomorrow night and a low of 63. And as we make our way into the weekend on Saturday, showers and thunderstorms are possible in the afternoon with a high of 80.

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12: Friday will see showers and thunderstorms likely before 11, then mostly sunny with a high near 74. South winds 13 to 16 miles per hour, gusting to 29. Saturday brings a 70% chance of showers and thunderstorms after 1, with a high near 80 and southwest winds up to 15 miles per hour. For more, go to myradiolink.com.
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8: Showers and thunderstorms likely Friday before then, partly sunny with a high near 74. South winds gusting to 29 miles per hour. Saturday brings more showers and thunderstorms with a high near 80. Overnight lows in the mid-60s. 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
9: Friday brings showers and thunderstorms, likely before mid-morning, then turning mostly sunny with a high near 74. South winds at 13 to 16 miles per hour, gust up to 29. Friday night sees a chance of showers and thunderstorms after early morning, mostly cloudy with a low around 63. Saturday has a 70% chance of showers and thunderstorms, partly sunny with a high near 80. For more, go to myradiolink.com.
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9: Showers and thunderstorms are likely Friday morning, tapering off by early afternoon. The high will be near 74 with south winds at 13 to 16 miles per hour, gusting to 29. Saturday brings a 70% chance of storms after 1 p.m. and a high near 80. For more, go to myradiolink.com.
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3: Showers and thunderstorms are likely Friday morning, with a high near 74. Winds from the south-southeast at 10 to 15 miles per hour, gusting to 28. Saturday brings a 70% chance of showers and storms, with a high near 80. Lows will be in the mid-60s both nights. 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
4: Friday brings showers and thunderstorms before mid-morning, followed by a slight chance of showers. High near 73, south-southeast wind 10 to 15 miles per hour, gusting to 28. A 20% chance of showers and thunderstorms after 4 a.m. Friday night. Low around 63, Saturday, showers likely with possible thunderstorms after 1 p.m. High near 79, southwest wind 9 to 15 miles per hour. A chance of showers and thunderstorms Saturday night, low around 63. For more, go to myradiolink.com.
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4: Friday will see showers and thunderstorms before 10 a.m. with a high near 73. Winds from the south-southeast at 10 to 15 miles per hour, gusting to 28. Tonight, a 20% chance of storms after 4 a.m., low around 63. Saturday brings a 70% chance of showers and storms, high near 79. For more, go to MyRadioLink.com.
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7: Showers and thunderstorms are likely Friday morning, tapering to a slight chance by late morning. The high will be near 73 with south-southeast winds up to 28 miles per hour. Saturday brings a 70% chance of showers and storms, with a high near 79. Lows both nights will be around 63. For more, go to myradiolink.com.
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2: Good Friday morning. I'm Jeff Talley. This is the morning edition of the Cromwell Ag Radio Network. It is brought to you by Rural King, America's farm and home store. Well, this morning we'll talk to Adrian Smith, the congressman from Nebraska, who brought the E15 legislation and ushered through that E15 legislation, including a compromise on small refinery exemptions that helped to bring that to fruition in the lower chamber, now headed for the Senate. We'll also talk to Eric Snodgrass, chief atmospheric scientist at Nutrien Ag Solutions. It looks like not only is there an El Nino developing, it could be a record large El Nino, but the timing of the event may limit the overall impact on our weather picture for the growing season ahead. And I'll suggest that the growing season ahead may not be the news that you really want to hear this morning, but it's one that we do need to pay attention to. We'll talk to Eric Snodgrass as we wrap up the show this morning. In the market, disappointment, real disappointment that we haven't heard any particular numbers about agriculture, commodities, and trade during the summit with Chinese leader Xi Jinping and President Trump. Now, there was mention last night that trade has been a part of it, but there's been no announcement. And the lack of an announcement certainly brought a negative attitude yesterday at the Board of Trade, certainly in the soybean pit to lead the market. July corn yesterday was down 13 and a quarter. December corn was down 11 and three quarters. July soybeans were down 36 and a half, and the November soybean market was down 24 and a quarter. July Chicago wheat yesterday was down 17 and a half cents a bushel. Coming up, Congressman Adrian Smith of Nebraska. I'm Jeff Talley. This is the morning edition of the Cromwell Ag Radio Network.
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2: Good morning and welcome back to the Morning Edition here on the Cromwell Ag Radio Network. Our guest on this segment of the program is Nebraska Representative Adrian Smith, who brought the E15 legislation to the floor. He's been working on the E15 measure for a number of years and suggests that it was compromise on SREs that helped to bring the 218 positive vote in the lower chamber.
11: Overall, there was an understanding that the SREs were ending up in places they didn't need to be. Having a refiner dial down output so as to qualify for SREs, you know, that was never intended. And as one of my constituents said the other day, that doesn't sound like a very energy dominant thing to do. So, you know, this is common sense. You know, it's consumer choice. It's expanded markets, and many of my, shall we say, non-corn colleagues, they understand on the pretty basic math that corn prices being what they are now is not sustainable and would require assistance otherwise if we don't strengthen the market.
2: What issues did you overcome, or you and your supporters and cohorts, what did you overcome that probably the Senate will have to face again?
11: Well, I think, you know, they're the coalition opposed, shall we call it. I think even one of the opponents called it the bootleggers and Baptists who were working together for different reasons, but wanted to even prevent us from even getting a vote. And so I'm very, very proud of the fact that our diligent efforts basically brought together 96% of our domestic energy supply chain that didn't have a problem, you know, through both supporting it or at least being neutral on our bill. And so that's, you know, yesterday's vote is the result of a lot of work. My colleagues and I, our staffs that have been working together on this, communicating with stakeholders. It's important, you know, that we have those discussions. And we just can't let bad actors stand in the way of common sense policy.
2: What more would you say about this work and as much time as you put into it? I hate to put it into a summary, but what more would you say about your work and the accomplishment, but yet the task ahead to be able to bring this to law?
11: Well, I think there's appreciation for what it took, you know, to get 218 votes. We didn't have very many to spare. And so the Senate has a few different dynamics. But very grateful for my colleagues who voted yes for different reasons, and that, you know, it boiled down to that consumer choice. And I would imagine the opponents from the outside will continue their message to the Senate. But I think that, you know, if the Senate decides to tweak something, I want to keep an open mind in terms of continuing to move the ball down the field so that we still get the votes, though. I don't want to see something happen and all of a sudden we lose a bunch of votes from some changes. But I think we defied history in many ways yesterday, and so it's historic. And the bipartisan aspect of this, I think, helps tee it up in the Senate. You know, the fact that more than 90 Democrats voted for the bill, 123 Republicans, or 120-some Republicans, this is, we haven't seen this for a while. And I think many of my colleagues have already said that they find it to be very positive, and that it's a good statement for the institution as well.
12: Farmers would suggest they need demand. And whether that's China, whether that's USMCA, whether that's some other trade accord, they need demand. So how do you comment on what's going on in Beijing right now, the review of USMCA? Can this country, although our domestic use is growing, can we afford to turn our back on global trade?
11: Well, that's so important to me. As you know, I chair the Trade Subcommittee for the Ways and Means Committee. I'm glad the president is engaging in China right now. You know, a little bit of progress was made with some sales, there's at least some proposed sales to China for soybeans, a step in the right direction, but clearly not as far as we need to go. And we want, obviously, to sell more products for the markets. You know, producers tell me all the time that they want to sell for the market, and rather than just wait for a check from the government. And, you know, as it relates to trade, to me, there's no such thing as stagnation or treading water on trade. We are either gaining ground or we are losing ground. And, you know, for 4 years of Biden, we were losing ground. Our trading partners expected far more out of us. Now, I'm not saying that our trading partners necessarily love tariffs, but they knew, and certainly listening to the president's campaign in 2024, they knew that he was going to really lean in on trade. So I don't think it surprised any of our trading partners that President Trump has really been aggressive on trade. And we have seen concessions from other countries already. The UK, for example, there were indications that they didn't want to do anything on agriculture when Biden was president. What do you know? They're different, the different scenario now. They've already said they'll take more of our beef and ethanol. Almost like it was designed for Nebraska, incidentally. But I think those are steps in the right direction. And this trade engagement is absolutely vital, especially for American agriculture.
12: My state, Kentucky, Southern Indiana, Southern Illinois, and the Delta, we are dry, with a capital D.
11: Yes.
12: Nebraska is dry. Other parts of the country are too wet, but drought is a growing issue across the Plain
11: yes.
12: states and in a bigger drought area. Do you see this Congress, even in this election year, willing to take a look at additional financial assistance for row crop producers?
11: Yesterday's vote, I think, indicates that many members of Congress understand the need because prices are so low. Now, what that need, yesterday it was in the form of supporting E15. You know, that's 2 billion bushels of added demand for corn. I think they did that with hoping to avoid the necessity for other payments. If we get to the necessity of other payments, I think my colleagues will stand in the gap. But let's hope we can get E15 done first, get the farm bill done, and get to a stronger position.
12: Comments this morning from Adrian Smith, representative from the state of Nebraska. Coming up, we'll talk to Eric Snodgrass, a big El Nino, but the timing is towards summer and more uncertain in terms of our weather pattern for the growing season. Eric Snodgrass is next here on the Morning Edition, Cromwell Ag Radio Network.
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2: Good Friday morning. I'm Jeff Fowley. This is the morning edition of the Cromwell Ag Radio Network. We've made it to the halfway point in the month of May, today the 15th. Eric Snodgrass is with us, Chief Atmospheric Scientist for Nutrien Ag Solutions. Eric, the last time we talked, you mentioned around mid-May, Mom Nature might be able to might be offering us some more cards on the table to see what might be ahead. So is there any validity to some of the numbers and some of the weather phenomena that we're seeing toward what may be ahead for us?
19: Yeah, I mean, May was a huge change from April, was it not? I mean, we had very mild weather in April. We had tons and tons of rain in April throughout parts of the Midwest. And then May comes through, and Iowa has its driest start to May on record. It's also been cold. We've had frost events. And now we're waiting to see if the pattern's going to change here again mid-month. And that's a lot for what's going on across parts of the central and northern Corn Belt. But, you know, the bigger picture is, you know, you're probably asking about El Nino. And this particular El Nino could come in very, very strong. And here we are mid-May wondering if it's going to have an effect on our summer weather.
2: So, yeah, I look at social media and I see lots of people who never talk about weather talking about weather and talking about El Nino. And, you know, and that gets you concerned when lots of folks read the internet and suddenly want to be an atmospheric scientist. So what did the numbers show us about El Nino? And just because there is an El Nino, that doesn't necessarily mean that we have a specific set of weather events to look forward to. So what are probabilities moving forward, Eric?
19: Yeah, truer words could not have been spoken, Jeff, so I'm glad you said that. By the way, you know, one of the big ones we had recently was so big we even got Chris Farley talking about it. That was the 97 one. So, yeah, it's every year we get people come out of the woodwork wanting to make a big splash out of it. And it is huge if you're in the tropics, okay? So what I'm talking about here is that these big El Nino events, we often think that they're going to do one thing or the other, and the only time that it really matters is if it's winter. And we're not in winter right now. We're going into late spring and summer, and the correlations are much weaker than people think. Now, generally speaking, and this is a very big generalization, but, you know, it tends to give us a little cooler weather in the heart of summer, and it tends to bring in more storms across the Mid-South, Midwest. But those correlation coefficients are not big. They're small, and therefore we have to be quite careful with that because subseasonal things can take over. But as you've seen, this El Nino will likely be one of the strongest in history, and even one of our best models, the European model, has given it a 40% chance at being historic, meaning the strongest we've ever observed with ocean temperatures over 3 degrees compared to average.
12: Hmm. So, Eric, for those of us who are listening right now who have been way short on rain, my part of the world easily 10 inches behind normal rainfall. Other areas have had to wait on planting because they've had too much rain, and we're not talking about more than a couple hundred miles difference between one spot and the other. When strong El Niños come in and during the summertime, what's happened in the past? And is Mom Nature giving us any indication of what we might expect moving forward?
19: Yes, she has, but she speaks in riddles sometimes. So, I would tell you this, 1997, 2015 are two halfway decent analogs for this upcoming summer. And as I think through it, we ended up getting stormy in the plains. That's one of the spots that's been super dry. We tend to get stormy there in late May and early June. We tend to keep beating back on drought, which, by the way, the new drought monitor was out yesterday, and it showed 75% of the country still in drought. And there's drought over you. There's drought in the southeast.

0: the Ohio Valley. Doesn't mean you won't get hot this summer, but it means lower probability of it being long-lasting and extreme.
1: Okay. Now let's talk about moisture, because we've had just...
0: I was trying to avoid that, Jeff.
1: I know. But you know, I don't know that I've seen as many different images of folks that are digging up a corn plant and showing the extensive, I mean the extensive root system of how those genetics are digging down and trying to find or to follow moisture. I'm surprised some crops look as good as they do, as dry as it is, and some of this old clay dirt that's around. So, read them and weep. What do we got to look at, moisture-wise? Well,
0: what you brought up is really important. You mentioned genetics. So I recently, this is about 2 months ago, worked on a problem. I've always wanted to be able to understand yield and what controls yield, especially in corn and soybeans. And after all the work I did feeding in just tremendous amounts of historical data for the last 45 years, the top three metrics that determine the ability for a corn plant to put on weight and to put a bunch of kernels inside of that cob, you know what it is? All top three are temperature. July temperatures, heat during silking, and August temperatures, top three. Drought, the drought metrics were the next three. And so what's amazing about it is these temperatures are way more important. And what you just described is there. The genetics are such that that crop will go searching for water. And it turns out you stress it a little bit at the early parts of its life. It tends to be better situated later in its life to find water when it needs it and to basically fill out that ear. So, yes, I don't like planting into such dry conditions. And, boy, in April, you guys were bone dry while we were getting soaked up here in Illinois. But the reality is that it's more important to see where things are in July. Yes, early season is important, but the real finisher is going to be how the July rains come in. And I think it's going to be stormy this July, Jeff.
1: Okay, so stormy doesn't mean widespread, broad boundaries of frontal systems. It means that it's going to rain in your county, and some get and some don't.
0: Yep. Well, nope, I don't need to add anything.
1: I'm glad we solved that. There.
0: And that's why people hate me in summer, Jeff, because, you know, I go around and say, look, it's stormy, but I'm sorry you missed. And that guy over there got it, and he's got a 30-bushel advantage on you because of it.
1: Okay, so in your part of the world, north of the Ohio, closer to the University of Illinois, where it is so wet right now, do our farmers there get a break and finally get a window to be able to get some things done and let this crop take advantage of what heat there is and work its way through having wet feet?
0: Yeah, well, their break was this past week, which we're finishing right now, because going into next week, the answer is no. We're going to be watching some much, much more active weather come through, multi-day severe weather events stretching from Texas to the Great Lakes and everywhere in between, and it's going to shut everything down pretty quickly. Now, we expect after about 7 or 8 days of active weather to open it back up again, but now what are we talking? We're past Memorial Day at that point, and that's where we're really going to start to see stresses adding up from folks that are going to have to either replant because of poor initial conditions, or they're going to be having to try to finish plant because it was too wet when they finally found an opportunity to get in some fields.
1: Okay, you know I got to go here, so here we go. The drought monitor expanding. Yeah. And the Plain States with the winter wheat crop, tough wheat crop, the smallest overall production since the early 70s.
0: Yeah.
1: So, what are the chances that we alleviate some of the drought conditions, and what are the chances that this dry season overall stays dry?
0: Well, one thing I've learned over 25 years of forecasting is persistence can win every time. And so what I'm worried about is if these rains fail to come in the second half of May and early June, then what we're going to have in summer is the same thing we just talked about a minute ago, pop-up storms, and that doesn't cure a drought. It puts little freckles in it, but that's about it. So the bigger problem is unless we can shift our pressure patterns around to bring in a big dome of high pressure across the eastern part of the country, the western plains are not going to revive away from their drought, which means it's likely going to continue unless that occurs. And I'm not giving it a high probability chance of completely breaking the drought in the last couple of weeks of May and the first couple of weeks of June. That's just not right now in the cards until that high pressure builds in east. So I'm worried that drought's going to do what it typically does, which is survive and only break when something

0: big happens. Like, we break droughts with massive severe weather outbreaks or hurricanes or seasonal transitions. And unfortunately, those three things are not working in favor of breaking this drought right now.
1: So those folks that are in the West that have a wheat crop that is suffering, chances are they don't see a late season rain that might be able to help the crop.
0: No.
1: Okay. Now, for, again, this part of the world, and I'm back south of the Ohio, in southern Indiana, in southern Illinois, where rain has been less than normal, no more than a pop-up. What are the fundamentals that's bringing that about, and is there anything that might change that pattern for a period of time?
0: Yes, that's a great question. So what made it so dry back in March and April was that the Bermuda High extended all the way into the southeast, I mean, clear to like Alabama, western Tennessee, and Kentucky, and therefore the heaviest rains were on the other side of the Mississippi and then in the Midwest. That's a really wet April pattern we saw in parts of Illinois, parts of Wisconsin, Michigan, Iowa, eastern Iowa. But the upcoming forecast, the Bermuda High is returning, but it's not nosing as far into the United States, meaning we're going to open up more of central Kentucky, central Tennessee, western sides of both states, and more of the Ohio Valley to better rain. Like I said, we are going to be watching next week the risk of severe storms with that pattern, but there is rain that's coming into that area. And again, longer term, I'm more worried about drought in the South than I am in the Mid-South or Midwest once we get into the heart of summer.
1: Well, we've all been surprised, especially with the genetics that we have today. And I've heard more than one farmer say, I'm surprised the yield we got with as little rain as we received. If we can be fortunate enough to get some timely rains, if we could get a good drink here to help this crop boost again, corn can catch its nitrogen and can pick up, if soybeans can get to canopy and then get another rain or two between bloom and pod fill and pod set and pod fill, we can still turn a crop. But boy, we don't need drought to continue and need to get closer to what that average precip is going to be.
0: Yeah. And unfortunately, sometimes the way that the atmosphere returns someone to average is by doubling up on what they've already missed. It's rare that it just slides back into normal. Yeah. So I, Jeff, I hope I'm wrong there, but I'll tell you, that just seems to be the way the atmosphere works. It's nonlinear and it's chaotic. So sometimes it makes its long-term average by giving you everything you missed in a short amount of time.
1: Well, Eric, it's the message, not the messenger, and we appreciate you for your look.
0: Don't give away my address.
1: No. What's the next benchmark in terms of weather models and others that might see if Mother Nature's given us a head fake here, or if this in fact is her game plan this year?
0: Yeah, between now and June 15th, like we talked about, is that May 15 to June 15 timeframe. I'm going to be watching most carefully those Gulf of Alaska ocean temperatures to see if they stay on the warmer side of average. If they do, our summer thunderstorm chances improve. If they get cold, then Jeff, we could turn hot and dry in a heartbeat, and it does not matter what El Nino's doing. It's much more important to watch the west coast of North America's ocean temperatures by the time you get into the heart of summer, because they can completely kill the momentum of the weather patterns and drive us into heat and drought.
1: All right, Southern Hemisphere, Brazil, if El Nino does its thing for us, what does it do for them, a Safrina corn crop that's in the field?
0: Well, it's already having an impact, but I'm surprised it's getting less attention than it is. We watched Goiás, Minas Gerais, we saw Bahia, we saw Sao Paulo, Tocantins, even parts of Mato Grosso do Sul, that for the last month have been very dry, less than 5% of normal precipitation. And that's the rainfall that the Safrina corn crop needs to finish, and it's not there. And now the monsoon's done. I mean, it's over, so you're not going to get more moisture anyways. But I saw everyone revise their total production numbers up or leave them the same. And I'm like, hey, there was some weather stress on the finish of this crop. And I don't know that it's going to have the weight and the number of kernels that you're expecting because you didn't put rain on it. The atmosphere didn't put rain on it. And what the equivalent of our, mid to late August is. So I'm concerned that that crop did not finish well. I'm just surprised more folks aren't talking about it. We may not get news of that until we get later into June when those big reports come out.
1: Eric Snodgrass is with us of Nutrient Ag Solutions. Eric, thanks for your time this morning, and we'll stay in touch.
0: Yeah, sounds good. Thanks, Jeff.
1: I'm Jeff Nally. This is the Morning Edition.
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1: Good morning and welcome back to the Morning Edition. Your forecast for the day includes an 80% chance of rain. We'll see a high today of 73. Tonight, 20% chance for showers, mainly after midnight. It'll be cloudy with a low of 63. We're partly sunny tomorrow. Look for a high near 80. Precip chances include 70%. Tomorrow's high near 80. Tomorrow night, partly cloudy, a low of 63 and still 40% chance of rain. Sunday, mostly sunny with a high in the mid-80s. I'm Jeff Daly.
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1: 602 WMCI News Time. Nearly 1 in 12 defendants on electronic ankle monitors in Chicago have gone missing, according to Cook County officials. Out of more than 3,000 people in the pretrial monitoring program, 246 are considered AWOL, including suspects charged with murder, attempted murder, sexual assault, and aggravated battery. The issue gained attention after police say Alfonso Talley, a repeat offender who had violated monitoring rules, murdered Chicago police officer John Bartholomew while out on release. Officials say law enforcement is actively searching for missing defendants, but critics argue the monitoring system is failing to protect public safety. Senators unanimously approved a resolution to withhold their own pay during future government shutdowns after a series of historic closures left federal workers unpaid. The measure, pushed by John Kennedy, would place senators' salaries in escrow until the government reopens, aiming to create shared sacrifice and discourage future shutdowns. The move follows two major shutdowns in the past year during which many workers, including TSA agents and federal employees, missed paychecks. It only applies to senators and won't take effect until the midterm elections because of constitutional pay protections. House Republicans passed a National Police Week resolution honoring law enforcement officers and condemning anti-violence policies, but 173 Democrats voted against it. The measure introduced by Congressman Zach Nunn praised police sacrifice and criticized movements like the Defund the Police and Sanctuary City policies. Republicans say the vote exposed a divide over support for law enforcement, especially as FBI data shows assaults on officers hit a 10-year high last year. Some Democrats opposed the resolution because they viewed parts of it as politically charged, particularly language attacking so-called progressive policies. House Speaker Mike Johnson said Congress will continue pushing policies aimed at supporting police and combating violent crime. 604 Sports is next, brought to you by Auto Truck and Farm Repair in Mattoon.
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1: 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The Cardinals rally for two runs in the ninth to beat the Athletics 5-3. Yvonne Herrera hit a game-tying single before Jordan Walker drove in the go-ahead run. Walker also homered, as did Victor Scott. The Cards return home to open the I-70 series against the Royals tonight. The Cubs snapped their four-game losing streak with a 2-0 win over the Braves. Ian Happ homered while Hobie Milner picked up his first win in relief. They will face one of the hottest teams in baseball, the White Sox, in the Crosstown Classic this weekend. Game 1 on the south side is at 6:40 tonight. The Sox are coming off a sweep of the Royals after a 6-2 win yesterday. Randall Grichuk led the way with a home run and four RBIs. It was the Sox' fifth straight victory. They're in second place. Wowzers. The forecast from the National Weather Service, what you see, hear, and feel is what you get for a while. Showers and thunderstorms through midday, high of 73, mostly cloudy tonight, low 64. And another round of rain, possibly a thunderstorm tomorrow with a high of 80. We have a slim chance tomorrow night, otherwise partly cloudy, with a low of 65. Heating up and a little breezy on Sunday, high of 87. It's 55 right now. 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

0: 101.3 WMCI Country, and She Knows It. That is Luke Bryan's latest. Luke's brand new album called Signs will be out just a little over 4 months from today, September 18th. Showers and thunderstorms through midday, it looks like, high of 73. Mostly cloudy tonight with a low of 64. We're not done with the rain, it doesn't look like. Showers, possibly a thunderstorm tomorrow with a high of 80, and there's a slight chance tomorrow night. Otherwise, partly cloudy and 65. Heating up, sunny and 87 on Sunday. 55 right now. WMCI and Niemeyer Kubota and Repair Service salute this morning's trio of heroes. Three more who became partners in hope during our 25th annual St. Jude Radiothon. Amanda from Beecher City, Cheryl from T-Town, and Christina from Greenup. Thank you all for getting us one step closer to a cure.
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2: 6:31 WMCI News Time. Pardon me. Congresswoman Mary Miller has introduced the House companion bill to Senator Josh Hawley's In God We Trust Act, which requires the General Services Administration to display or inscribe the national motto of the United States on all federal buildings. The legislation comes ahead of Rededicate 250, a national jubilee of prayer, praise, and thanksgiving taking place this Sunday. In God We Trust was first minted on U.S. coins in 1864 during the Civil War. In 1956, it was designated as the national motto after the bill was passed unanimously by Congress and signed into law by President Eisenhower. A man charged in a January shooting in Urbana is being let out of custody. John Webb was granted pretrial release after a recent medical procedure. Webb faces multiple charges, including attempted murder in a shooting on January 28th. A Stevenson County man has been sentenced to 150 years in prison for sexually exploiting numerous children, including infants and toddlers. Prosecutors say for more than a decade, Matthew Kaufman of Lena enticed children to engage in explicit conduct and recorded it. He coerced and enticed some of the children through the social media app Snapchat. Kaufman was convicted in 2008 of a felony offense for possession of child pornography. He pleaded guilty last year to three counts of production of child pornography. President Trump is heading back to the United States after a high-stakes summit with Chinese President Xi Jinping in Beijing. The two leaders discussed the ongoing war in Iran, among many other topics, with China considered Iran's largest trading partner. He said Xi wants the Strait of Hormuz open as soon as possible, just like he does. The president also noted that he has invited President Xi to the White House this September. 6:33, sports is next.
5: It's day two at the annual Toledo Spring Festival. Come find some goodies from the local businesses at the vendor fair. Check out the awesome carnival rides. Cool off in the beer tent at 7. Glow Bingo runs from 8 to 11. $10 to play with cash and prizes up for grabs. Huge day tomorrow with the 5K, followed by the parade at 11. The carnival will open at noon, and don't miss the scavenger hunt with the $100 prize. Follow the Toledo Spring Festival Facebook page for more info.
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2: 25 till 7, WMCI Sports Time. The entire 2026 NFL regular season schedule is out. The year will begin with a Super Bowl rematch between the Seahawks and Patriots. 49ers and Rams square off in Australia the next day. The first Sunday night game will be the Cowboys and Giants. Monday night football in week one will feature the Broncos and Chiefs. The first game ever on Thanksgiving Eve will take place out west between the Packers and Rams. The traditional Turkey Day slate features the Bears visiting the Lions, Cowboys hosting the Eagles, and the Chiefs battling the Bills in Buffalo. Christmas Day showcases the Bears and Packers in Chicago. That should be nice and warm. Denver hosting Buffalo and the Rams at Seattle. The horse racing world turns its eyes to Maryland this weekend. The 151st running of the Preakness Stakes is tomorrow. This is the first time the race will be held somewhere other than Pimlico. As the track undergoes renovations, Kentucky Derby winner Golden Tempo will not run, meaning there will be no Triple Crown winner this year. The forecast from the National Weather Service, showers and thunderstorms, as I can hear and see, loud clap of thunder a couple minutes ago, probably tapering off around midday, that's what they say, maybe a little bit earlier, we shall see. We're not done with the rain though, 73 the high today, mostly cloudy and 64 tonight. Another round of storms possible for tomorrow with a high of 80, lingering into tomorrow night, possibly. With a low of 65. Sunny, breezy, and warmer Sunday. High of 87. It's 55 right now. 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

one more open. Promise me that you'll give faith a fighting chance. And when you get the choice,

0: 101.3 WMCI. I'm guessing that if you're the parent of a senior right now, that one hits you a lot differently. That is Leanne Womack and the Sons of the Desert. I hope you dance. Congratulations to the class of 2026. Many walking up on that stage today or tomorrow. Showers and thunderstorms possible through midday with a high of 73. Mostly cloudy tonight with a low of 64. We're not done with the rain. It doesn't look like showers. Possibly a thunderstorm tomorrow with a high of 80 and a slight chance tomorrow night. Otherwise partly cloudy and 65. We'll have sunshine and it will be breezy and warmer on Sunday with a high of 87. 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They're going to do the drawing on June 24th. Your presence is not required at the drawing, but you must have a ticket. That's the key right there. So get your ticket and get ready for grilling season. I think it's already here. 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
4: Good morning. I'm Jeff Talley on the Cromwell Ag Radio Network. We're heading west this morning to Nebraska for our morning farm news. Representative Adrian Smith brought the E15 legislation to the lower chamber. He's been shepherding it for 10 years and finally found a compromise through for small refinery exemptions to bring the legislation to fruition in the lower chamber. Good morning and welcome back to the morning edition here on the Cromwell Ag Radio Network. Our guest on this segment of the program is Nebraska Representative Adrian Smith, who brought the E15 legislation to the floor. He's been working on the E15 measure for a number of years and suggests that it was compromise on SREs that helped to bring the 218 positive vote in the lower chamber.
5: Overall, there was an understanding that the SREs were ending up in places they didn't need to be. Having a refiner dial down output so as to qualify for SREs, you know, that was never intended. And as one of my constituents said the other day, that doesn't sound like a very energy dominant thing to do. So, you know, this is common sense. You know, it's consumer choice. It's expanded markets. And many of my, shall we say, non-corn colleagues, they understand on the pretty basic math that corn prices being what they are now is not sustainable and would require assistance otherwise if we don't strengthen the market.
4: Farmers would suggest they need demand. And whether that's China, whether that's USMCA, whether that's some other trade accord, they need demand. So how do you comment on what's going on in Beijing right now, the review of USMCA, Can this country, although our domestic use is growing, can we afford to turn our back on global trade?
5: Well, that's so important to me. As you know, I chair the Trade Subcommittee for the Ways and Means Committee. I'm glad the president is engaging in China right now. You know, a little bit of progress was made with some sales, at least some proposed sales to China for soybeans, a step in the right direction, but clearly not as far as we need to go. And we want, obviously, to sell more products for the markets. You know, producers tell me all the time that they want to sell for the market, and rather than just wait for a check from the government. And, you know, as it relates to trade, to me, there's no such thing as stagnation or treading water on trade. We are either gaining ground or we are losing ground. And, you know, for 4 years of Biden, we were losing ground. Our trading partners expected far more out of us. Now, I'm not saying that our trading partners necessarily love tariffs, but they knew, and certainly listening to the president's campaign in 2024, they knew that he was going to really lean in on trade. So I don't think it surprised any of our trading partners that President Trump has really been aggressive on trade. And we have seen concessions from other countries already. The UK, for example, there were indications that they didn't want to do anything on agriculture when Biden was president. What do you know? They're different, the different scenario now. They've already said they'll take more of our beef and ethanol. Almost like it was designed for Nebraska, incidentally. But I think those are steps in the right direction. And this trade engagement is absolutely vital, especially for American agriculture.
4: Do you see this Congress, even in this election year, willing to take a look at additional financial assistance for row crop producers?
5: Yesterday's vote, I think, indicates that many members of Congress understand the need because prices are so low. Now, what that means, yesterday it was in the form of supporting E15. You know, that's 2 billion bushels of added demand for corn. I think they did that with hoping to avoid the necessity for other payments. If we get to the necessity of other payments, I think my colleagues will stand in the gap. But let's hope we can get E15 done first, get the farm bill done, and get to a stronger position.
4: That's Representative Adrian Smith of Nebraska. I'm Jeff Talley. This is the Morning Edition on the Cromwell Ag Radio Network.
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1: 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It's 52 at 7 o'clock. 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
5: Home of the famous elephant ear tenderloin, the Airport Steakhouse is a favorite to many. 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
1: 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A new report from Truth in Accounting ranks Illinois 46th out of 50 states for financial transparency, citing major delays in fiscal reporting and concerns over inaccurate accounting. The group says Illinois taxpayers and lawmakers are often making budget decisions without up-to-date financial data. The state's 2023 financial report was released more than 700 days late, far behind the national standard of about 6 months. Truth in Accounting founder Sheila Weinberg says ongoing problems with unemployment trust funds and pension accounting continue to hurt the state's score. Illinois received 0 points for balance sheet transparency because pension-related liabilities distorted the state's financial picture by more than 25%. Meanwhile, neighboring Indiana ranked third in the nation for timely and clearer reporting. New Mexico and West Virginia are tied for first. Republican lawmakers say Morton Salt's decision to move its headquarters operations from Chicago to Kansas is yet another sign Illinois is becoming less business-friendly. The iconic company, founded in Chicago in 1848, cited a very unfavorable changing business environment, pointing to high taxes, costly regulations, workers' comp laws, and growing litigation expenses. State Senator Chris Balkema says the move reflects a broader trend of businesses relocating to states with lower operating costs and fewer legal hurdles. He warned Illinois risks losing jobs, tax revenue, and local economic activity if lawmakers don't pursue reforms like property tax relief, tort reform, and reduced corporate taxes. Morton's departure follows several other major companies that have scaled back or moved operations out of Illinois in recent years, including Caterpillar, Boeing, Citadel, and Tyson Foods. A CIA whistleblower says intelligence officials covered up evidence that COVID-19 originated from a lab leak in Wuhan, China. During a Senate hearing led by Senator Rand Paul, former CIA officer James Erdman said analysts concluded a lab leak was the most likely cause of the pandemic, but says those findings were softened or buried. He also said officials withheld documents and improperly influenced the investigation. Erdman added that Dr. Fauci was the leader of the cover-up and that Bill Gates was involved. Whether charges are ever brought up against Fauci and Gates remain to be seen. 7:04, sports is next, brought to you by Chris Termite and Pest Solutions.
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1: 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The EIU baseball team snapped its four-game losing streak with a 7-1 win over Western Illinois to open the final three-game series of the season. And the Panthers now find themselves in a three-way tie for second place in the OVC at 16-9. The very same record of Southeast Missouri and Little Rock, who are facing off in their final series of the season. SEMO won yesterday. Eastern and Western will meet again today and tomorrow at 1 o'clock. Of course, it's a big day for EIU softball. They open the NCAA tournament this afternoon. The Panthers will battle Oklahoma State in the Stillwater Regional. That game is at 3:30 on ESPN+. 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Showers and thunderstorms through midday, it looks like. High of 73, mostly cloudy tonight with a low of 64. Showers and possibly a thunderstorm tomorrow with a high of 80. There is a chance of rain and storms tomorrow night. Otherwise, partly cloudy with a low of 65. Darn near hot, I think you could. Well, real close to 90 on Sunday. Sunny, breezy, and 87. Quite ready for that yet. Actually, I don't know that I'm ever ready for that. 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

0: 101.3 WMCI, Jordan Davis. Turn this truck around. 52 right now. I bet that truck's wet right now. Showers and thunderstorms. Probably through midday or at least late morning, a high of 73. Mostly cloudy tonight with a low of 64. And another round, showers and possibly a thunderstorm tomorrow with a high of 80. And still a slight chance of rain and storms tomorrow night with a low of 65. It's just supposed to be warm on Sunday. Apparently nothing falling from the sky but sunbeams. Sunny, breezy, and 87. You are invited to a special showing of the Ultimate Underdog Story, Hoosiers, June 13th at the VIP Theater in Mattoon. It's the 40th anniversary of the motion picture's premiere. In addition to the movie, you can also get an up-close look at the Hickory team bus and Coach Dale's car. 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That is going to be an exciting day.
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13: Turn it up some. All right, boys. 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Oh, she put her beard down. Here she comes.

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1: 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Vice President J.D. Vance says American taxpayers have been getting fleeced by fraud in the federal government for decades. He traveled to Maine yesterday to talk about the Trump administration's effort to combat fraud. Vance said fraud impacts multiple victims, including taxpayers, doctors, patients, the list goes on. Earlier this week, he said it appears mainly blue states are not taking fraud seriously. The vice president called it a defrauding of the American taxpayer and a violation of trust. A double murderer in Oklahoma was executed yesterday. Raymond Johnson was convicted of killing his ex-girlfriend and her seven-month-old daughter almost 20 years ago, setting both on fire while they were still alive. Johnson was put to death at the Oklahoma State Penitentiary in McAllister by lethal injection. Honda lost money for the first time in almost 70 years, posting an annual operating loss of more than $2.6 billion. Money spent on its electric vehicle business and Chinese competition both contributed. Investors didn't seem to mind, though, as shares jumped 7% following yesterday's earnings announcement. Rudy Giuliani says he is in the middle of making a very, very full and complete recovery. The former New York City mayor returned to hosting the Rudy Giuliani Show after being hospitalized earlier this month for viral pneumonia. He told his audience he feels 100%, but acknowledged that he probably is not. The former mayor also thanked his primary care provider, hospital staff, family, and supporters. 7:33, sports is next, brought to you by First Neighbor Bank.
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1: 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The University of Illinois and men's basketball coach Brad Underwood have agreed to terms on his existing six-year contract. AD Josh Whitman announced that Underwood's contract, which runs through 2032, could now extend through 2036. The agreement would also include updated financial terms that would solidify Underwood among the highest-paid coaches in college basketball. The deal still needs to be approved by the Illinois Board of Trustees next week. Defending champ Scottie Scheffler is among a group of seven players tied atop the leaderboard after round one of the PGA Championship. They're all at 3-under par, and there's another bottleneck in second place. Seven more players are tied at minus two. The Vegas Golden Knights punched their ticket to the Western Conference Finals with a 5-1 win over the Ducks last night. They will play the Avalanche beginning Wednesday in Denver. Also last night, the Canadiens beat the Sabres 6-3 to take a 3-2 lead in that series. Montreal will host Buffalo in Game 6 tomorrow. 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Showers and thunderstorms possible. They're now saying through mid-morning, so it apparently is going to end before we thought it would. High of 73 today. Mostly cloudy tonight with a low of 64. Another round of rain possible tomorrow. Maybe a thunderstorm with a high of 80. and a chance widely scattered showers and thunderstorms tomorrow night. I like that better. Otherwise, partly cloudy with a low of 65. There's lots of stuff to do this weekend, so we need a little dryness. Sunny, breezy, and warmer. Going to heat up to 87 on Sunday. It's 52 right now. 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

0: 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Crank some tunes.
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0: 101.3 WMCI. I love the feisty. That's Medicine, the new one from Megan Maroney. Sammy Kershaw with Vidalia and South of Sanity by Zach Topp. Showers and thunderstorms probably through mid-morning with a high of 73 today, mostly cloudy and 64 tonight. And showers and possibly a thunderstorm tomorrow. Tomorrow is more like a hit and miss thing. You know, it doesn't appear like it's going to settle in for very long. It's just about the time you decide to go outside is when it'll happen. High of 80 and a chance of lingering showers, maybe a thunderstorm tomorrow night. Just, again, of the pop-up variety. It's what it appears like right now. Of course, that's subject to change. You know where you live. Partly cloudy otherwise with a low of 65. Sunny, breezy, and warmer on Sunday with a high of 87. I'm just not ready to turn on the AC yet. It's 52 right now. If you have the need for speed, no greater place to satisfy that than the Indy 500. 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
1: 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Nearly 1 in 12 defendants on electronic ankle monitors in Chicago have gone missing, according to Cook County officials. Out of more than 3,000 people in the pretrial monitoring program, 246 are considered AWOL, including suspects charged with murder, attempted murder, sexual assault, and aggravated battery. The issue gained attention after police say Alfonso Talley, a repeat offender who had violated monitoring rules, murdered Chicago police officer John Bartholomew while out on release. Officials say law enforcement is actively searching for missing defendants, but critics argue the monitoring system is very much failing to protect public safety. Senators unanimously approved a resolution to withhold their own pay during future government shutdowns after a series of historic closures left federal workers unpaid. The measure, pushed by Senator John Kennedy, would place senators' salaries in escrow until the government reopens, aim to create shared sacrifice and discourage future shutdowns. The move follows two major shutdowns in the past year, which many workers, including TSA agents and federal employees, miss paychecks. It only applies to senators and won't take effect until after the midterm elections because of constitutional pay protections. House Republicans passed a National Police Week resolution honoring law enforcement officers and condemning anti-police policies, but 173 Democrats voted against it. The measure, introduced by Congressman Zach Nunn, praised police sacrifice and criticized movements like the Defund the Police and Sanctuary City policies. Republicans say the vote exposed a divide over support for law enforcement, especially as FBI data shows assaults on officers hit a 10-year high last year. Some Democrats opposed the resolution because they viewed parts of it as politically charged, particularly language attacking so-called progressive policies. House Speaker Mike Johnson said Congress will continue pushing policies aimed at supporting police and combating violent crime. 803 Sports is next, brought to you by Weber Optics.
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1: 804 WMCI Sports Time. The Cardinals rallied for two runs in the ninth to beat the Athletics 5-3 yesterday. Yvonne Herrera hit a game-tying single before Jordan Walker drove in the go-ahead run. Walker also homered, as did Victor Scott. The Cards return home to open the I-70 series against the Royals tonight. The Cubs snapped their four-game losing streak with a 2-0 win over the Braves. Ian Happ homered while Hobie Milner picked up his first win in relief. They will face the red-hot White Sox in the Crosstown Classic this weekend. Game one of that series is on the south side at 6:40 tonight. The Sox are coming off a sweep of the Royals after a 6-2 win yesterday. Randall Grichuk, recently signed, led the way with a home run and four RBIs. It was the Sox' fifth straight victory. The Blackhawks are importing some talent from overseas. The team signed Roman Konstarov to a three-year entry-level deal yesterday. The Russian superstar had 36 goals and 64 points in 63 games in the KHL last year. The forecast from the National Weather Service, showers and thunderstorms possible. Looks like through mid-morning with a high of 73, mostly cloudy tonight with a low of 64. Chance of rain and storms tomorrow into tomorrow night as well with a high of 80 and a low of 65. Sunny, breezy, and warmer Sunday with a high of 87. 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

0: 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Wrong Hearts, the latest from Low Cash. It's 50 right now, heading for a high of 73. Rain and thunderstorms should be ending mid-morning-ish. Mostly cloudy and 64 tonight. Possibility of showers and thunderstorms tomorrow. High of 80, and again, widely scattered tomorrow night. Sunny, breezy, and warmer on Sunday with a high of 87. That's darn near hot in my book. I'm not really a summer guy, you know? And it's actually not even summer yet. We don't need to be at 87 yet. Can we set some rules? The original Burger King birthday bunch is coming up next. Of course, we cover the entire weekend. So if you're celebrating today, tomorrow, or Sunday, or you know someone who is, birthday or anniversary, 217-235-5MCI. That's 5624.
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0: 822, the original Burger King birthday bunchers. First off, belated happy 21st. Yesterday was Bryce Eaton's birthday. today. Shirley Burton, 90 years young. Happy birthday, young lady. Tammy Warner, Dennis Titus, Amanda Hayden, Julie Lading, Jenny Lang, Boston Hahn, and Sis Bailey Bath, and Christy Cool. I won't tell anyone that you're 65 today, but I will tell everyone you're retiring on your birthday. Love you, baby. Tomorrow, Alec Coleman, Courtney Beisner, Megan Rogers, Brent Curry, Alex Allen, Katie Jo Pearson, Robin Hopper, happy birthday, and Brandon Stevens. On Sunday, Zach Dowell, Lori Potter, Katie Council, Macy McCullough, and Cindy Hahn. Happy birthday to all. You know what that means? It's a lot of birthdays. That means the guy that said them on the radio should get some cake come Monday. Baseball Hall of Famers George Brett and John Smoltz both celebrating today. George is 73, Smoltzy 59. Football Hall of Famer Emmett Smith, 57. Lee Horsley, remember Matt Houston? He is 71. Tennis great Andy Murray, 39. Jamie Lynn Sigler, Meadow Soprano, is 45. Sportscaster Dan Patrick is 70. Actor Chaz Palminteri, 74. Nicholas Hammond is 76. Does that name sound familiar? Friedrich von Trapp. In The Sound of Music. He actually grew up to play the first ever live-action Spider-Man. Yeah. And happy 36th anniversary to Martina McBride and her hubby, John. Born on this date, one of the greatest ever, Eddie Arnold, the innovator of the Nashville sound, the man who scored 147 songs on the Billboard chart, second only to George Jones. He also sold more than 85 million records. Singer K.T. Osland, born today as well, as was Frank Baum, the author of The Wonderful Wizard of Oz. Today is, oddly enough, Shades Day, as in sunglasses. Currently, you don't need them. Nylon Stockings Day, they went on sale 86 years ago. It's Pizza Party Day. I'm always down for that. It's also Chocolate Chip Day. Stick those in some batter and call me. Bring a flower to someone day. It's also Bike to Work Day, a very important day. Peace Officers Memorial Day. And it's also International Family Day. As we plan ahead to the weekend, tomorrow is Barbecue Day and Armed Forces Day. Sunday, EMS Day. Cherry Cobbler Day. Stepmother's Day. And if you like the wine, Pinot Grigio Day. A fruity white wine, which pairs well with seafood. Or just drink it out of the bottle just because. I don't. To each his or her own.

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1: 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A new report from Truth in Accounting ranks Illinois 46th out of 50 states for financial transparency, citing major delays in fiscal reporting and concerns over inaccurate accounting. The group says Illinois taxpayers and lawmakers are often making budget decisions without up-to-date financial data. The 2023 financial report was released more than 700 days late. Truth in Accounting founder Sheila Weinberg said ongoing problems with unemployment trust funds and pension accounting continue to hurt the state's score. Illinois received 0 points for balance sheet transparency because pension-related liabilities distorted the state's financial picture by more than 25%. Meanwhile, neighboring Indiana ranked third nationally for timely and clearer reporting. New Mexico and West Virginia are tied for first. Critics say Illinois needs much faster reporting and more independent outside auditing to rebuild public trust in the state's finances. A man charged in a January shooting in Urbana is being let out of custody. John Webb was granted pretrial release after a recent medical procedure. Webb faces multiple charges, including attempted murder in a shooting on January 28th. Prosecutors said he got into an argument over a parking spot and shot the victim. The Yale School of Medicine's applicant selection process is facing accusations of racial discrimination. Yesterday, the Civil Rights Division of the Justice Department said a year-long probe into Yale showed the school's admissions department intentionally selected applicants based on race, with those of black and Hispanic backgrounds having a much higher chance of white and Asian students with the same test scores. It is a violation of the 2023 Supreme Court decision that says colleges and universities must not consider race in admissions. A pick six New Jersey lottery ticket worth $5.9 million was 8 days away from being worthless before a man says he found it crumpled up in one of his pants pockets. The lucky guy told lottery officials he checked every corner of every room as well as every pocket of every pair of pants until his fingers felt that wadded up piece of paper. He took that verified $2 ticket, now worth $5.9 million, to the state lottery offices yesterday. It would have expired a week from today. 25 till 9, sports is next.
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1: 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The EIU baseball team snapped its four-game losing streak with a 7-1 win over Western Illinois to open the final three-game series of the season. Panthers now find themselves in a three-way tie for second place in the OVC at 16-9, the very same record of Southeast Missouri and Little Rock, who are facing each other in the final series of the season. SEMO won yesterday. Eastern and Western will meet again today and tomorrow at 1 o'clock. SIU Edwardsville has claimed the OVC crown for the first time in school history. The EIU softball team is getting ready to play in the NCAA tournament. That'll happen this afternoon. The Panthers will battle Oklahoma State in the Stillwater Regional at 3:30 on ESPN+. Illini football picked up an in-state commitment yesterday. Soren Pfeiffer, a three-star offensive lineman from Morton, becomes the third commit for the class of 2027. A large young man, 6'7", 295. He is ranked as the number 19 prospect in the state for the 2027 cycle, according to 24/7 Sports. 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Showers and thunderstorms should be ending around mid-morning with a high of 73. Mostly cloudy and 64 tonight. We have another chance of rain and thunderstorms tomorrow, and a high of 80. A slight chance of rain and storms tomorrow night, otherwise partly cloudy, with a low of 65. Much warmer on Sunday. We're going to heat up to 87. It's 50 right now. 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

0: 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Well, now she's officially Lainey Hodges. I think she's going to keep the Wilson name for show business. Without much fanfare, she got married over the weekend. Lainey and Delvin Hodges, better known as Duck, that's his nickname, they got married on Sunday in Dixon, Tennessee. The ceremony took place on a cobblestone ledge at the foot of a waterfall. Lainey arrived in a horse-drawn carriage. The reception was held inside a cave. And since she's from Louisiana, she added a Cajun flair. There was a 12-piece jazz band and a Cajun meal from the chefs at her bar, Bell Bottoms Up. Her wedding dress had Japanese cherry blossoms around the neckline. She said the cherry blossom represents living in the moment, and that's exactly what we did. She also had a wildflower bouquet. Duck, well, as Duck should have. He wore a mallard green suit and a gold duck bolo tie. Some of those in attendance: Luke Bryan, Ella Langley, Winona, Jelly Roll, Miranda Lambert, and Lauren Elena. The couple's first dance was to 1090 by Muscadine Bloodline. And you needed a late night snack, so they called Whataburger. Just had a bunch of cheeseburgers laying around, so that sounds like a fun party. Showers and thunderstorms possible through mid-morning with a high of 73. Mostly cloudy and 64 tonight. Rest of the weekend showers, maybe a thunderstorm tomorrow with a high of 80. Very widely scattered tomorrow, it looks like. Still into the night with a low of 65. Sunday looks fantastic. It's going to be toasty. Sunny, breezy, and warmer. High of 87. It is 50 right now.
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1: 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It's racing for a reason tomorrow at the Charleston Speedway. St. Jude Night at the races. Let's keep that rain away with $2 for every grandstand ticket going to the kids and their families. They'll also have a 50-50 and a donation drive all night. Pits open at 3, grandstands at 4, and the racing starts at 7 o'clock. Also going on tomorrow at Mucky Dog's Pub in Lerna, they're partnering with the Coles County Animal Shelter for Pupapalooza. That'll be from 2 to 4. Please consider bringing a donation for the shelter for a chance to win a prize. And come hungry because half of the day's food sales will go to the shelter. Speaking of stay away rain, Casey Summers in downtown Mattoon is helping out St. Jude, the Mattoon to Peoria St. Jude run, to be specific, with a car wash tomorrow in downtown Mattoon from 9 to 2. It is a free will donation. Plan accordingly if you travel this way beginning Monday and until further notice. The Assumption-Findlay Blacktop will be partially closed due to resurfacing. One lane will be open with flaggers present, so please drive with caution if you're heading that way. If you can avoid that route, please do so as well. Tomorrow is citywide cleanup day in Charleston. Dumpsters available at the Leaf and Limb drop-off site from 7 a.m. until noon. It is for Charleston residents only, but no contractors. They will not be accepting electronics. The Toledo Spring Festival will continue today and tomorrow. All kinds of fun activities. You can find out all that information at the Fairs and Festivals page at myradiolink.com. Get a Pronto Pup. 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
1: 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Rain ending. We should be pretty good with the ball games. 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High school baseball today. Neoga hosts Windsor Stu Straws. Cumberland at Central A&M. Newton plays Fairfield. Effingham versus St. Anthony in the City Series. Shelbyville against Warrensburg. Latham. Arcola battles Tuscola. Altamont faces Hardin Calhoun. North Clay takes on Breeze Central. Brownstown St. Elmo hosts Ramsey. Marshall versus Westville. High school softball, Newton goes to T-Town. Didn't mean to confuse anybody there. Shelbyville hosts Windsor Stu Straws. Where are we supposed to go? Dietrich plays St. Elmo Brownstown. St. Anthony against Effingham. Arcola goes to Marshall. CHBC takes on Central A&M. Tuscola battles Warrensburg Latham. Okaw Christians at Monticello. Sullivan faces Richland County. Paris takes on West Vigo. and Casey Westfield plays Fairfield. Best of luck to the boys and girls junior high track and field teams at the state meets today and tomorrow. College softball, big day. EIU Panthers at the Stillwater Regional taking on host Oklahoma State in their NCAA tournament opener, 3:30 this afternoon. College baseball, EIU is at Western Illinois for game two of their final series of the season. That one starts at 1 o'clock. It's rivalry weekend in the Major League Baseball. The White Sox host the Cubs in the Crosstown Classic at 6:40. And the Cardinals welcome the Royals to town for the start of the I-70 series, game one at 7:15 tonight. 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Showers ending, becoming partly sunny with a high of 73 today. Mostly cloudy tonight with a low of 64. Showers and thunderstorms possible tomorrow with a high of 80 and still a chance of lingering rain, possibly a storm tomorrow night, otherwise partly cloudy and 65. It looks to be kind of a pop-up situation tomorrow. Sunny, breezy, and warmer on Sunday and a high of 87. It's 52 right now. 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

0: 101.3 WMCI. It's Ashley Cook and her latest, The Hell You Are. It reminded me of something I read this morning. I figured I'd share it with you. I think I'll get into this conversation. Okay, well, you can have the kids. I want the dog. Oh, the hell you are. Some relationships start with Netflix and chill, and now relationships can end with divorce attorneys debating over who gets to continue the Netflix and chilling on their own. There's an article in Newsweek about a 33-year-old woman named Layden Richardson who got divorced and had an interesting response when a judge asked her what she wanted in the final settlement. All I want is the car, the dog, and his Netflix password. It was a bit tongue-in-cheek at the time, but it was actually written into the official divorce agreement. Layden would retain the Netflix password indefinitely, and that's worth something since Netflix is constantly hiking prices. She still has access to the account with her own profile intact, but it may not last forever. She might be out of luck if her ex cancels his subscription, but she's fine with that. She says, I wasn't trying to be cruel or vindictive. It was just one small thing at the end of a really heavy process. Well, it's a different world these days, isn't it?
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0: today's country and all-time favorites, 101.3 WMCI. Stephen Wilson, Jr., that is Gary. Rain ending, becoming partly sunny, 73 for a high today. Overnight low 64 and mostly cloudy. Showers, possibly a thunderstorm tomorrow with a high of 80. And then sunny and breezy, warming up to 87 on Sunday. Hopefully we can dodge the raindrops and have another great day at the Toledo Spring Festival. The vendor fair opens at 4 o'clock this afternoon. Carnival starts at 5. And the beer tent will be open from 7 to 11:30. In the beer tent, Glow Music Bingo. That is fun. And you can win cash and prizes, which is even better. Full day tomorrow starting at 9 a.m. with the 5K Fun Run and the Vendor Fair. They'll both open at 9. The parade will start at 11. Carnival at noon. Live music by Highway 130 at 12:15. The scavenger hunt. Chance to win moolah. That starts at 3 o'clock. And the beer tent will be open at 7 o'clock tomorrow night. The after-party band will start at 8:30, and they are very, very good. One of the top cover bands in the Midwest. 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
4: I'm Jeff Daly on the Cromwell Ag Radio Network. The weakness continues at the Chicago Board of Trade, and that in response to the lack of news coming from the summit between President Trump and President Xi. There is said to be agreements on trade that have been made, but nothing has been disclosed as to whether that includes agriculture commodities or not. There was a purchase of soybeans to unknown destinations, but it's not clear if that's China or if that's a part of any particular deal that was made between the two leaders. The market is in doubt and certainly disappointed that we're not seeing some result from the summit. There's also talk that China would assist the U.S. in opening the Strait of Hormuz, which would open the world to the supply that has been held up by the Strait of Hormuz. And if that's the case, then the war premium comes out of the market and we move lower, which is where we are now. 15 to 20 cents lower in wheat this morning, 7 to 10 cents lower in soybeans, and the corn market this morning from 5 to 9 and a quarter cents a bushel down. The July corn trade is down 10 and a quarter, 457 and a quarter. December down 8 and 3 quarters at 482 and a half. July soybeans down 12 and a half at 1180. November down 11 at 1172 and a half. July wheat down 21 and a quarter at 636 and 3 quarters. I'm Jeff Nally.
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9: 52 at 10 o'clock. Appreciate your company this week. Hope you have a fantastic weekend. The rain ending, becoming partly sunny at 73 today, mostly cloudy at 64 tonight. Pop-up shower, maybe a thunderstorm tomorrow with a high of 80 and heating all the way up to 87. Wind gust to about 30 miles per hour on Sunday. Bubba's Burgers and Dogs doing double duty again today. If you're hungry for a smash burger, they are at CVS in Shelbyville right now from 10 to 2. And then tonight they'll be at the Brew Bank in Stewartson from 4 to 7. Tomorrow, Warren James Winery from 10 to 2 and Riverfront Campground in Shelbyville from 5 to 9. Be sure to follow Bubba's Food Truck on Facebook so you always know where they're going to be. News you can't use. A former Russian spy claims he escaped a death squad sent by Vladimir Putin by hiding inside a dead cow while being smuggled across the border in Kazakhstan, or however you pronounce it. You know, nothing ruins a steak dinner like, comrade, it's breathing. A new Godfather novel centered on Connie Corleone is set to be released next year, marking the franchise's first major story told from a woman's perspective. It's still about family loyalty, except now someone remembers every bad thing you did since 1987. A Utah canyoneering trip ended in a helicopter rescue after a climber fell during a rappel, all while his pet poodle was strapped to his chest. When asked for comment, the poodle said, "Dude, I don't even know what we were doing up there. I just thought we were going for a walk." Krispy Kreme has unveiled orange creamsicle donuts because your Ozempic was getting cocky. Grown Ups 3 is happening. Let's be honest, at this point, it's less of a film franchise and more of a jobs program for Adam Sandler's friends. It's National Bike to Work Day. It's also National Getting Honked At for Being in the Way and Flipped Off by Angry Motorists While You Bike to Work Day. A Florida man, imagine that, led police on a motorcycle chase while dressed as the Easter Bunny. Probably hopped up on something. Meghan Markle took the family to Disneyland. Her kids were excited to meet a fake princess outside of their home. What a special day.
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0: Zach John King on 101.3 WMCI. It's time for our doozy of the day and some good news here. A new report found that litter across the U.S. has declined 34% since 2020, with the average person's share dropping from 152 pieces of litter down to 96. Roadway litter fell 22%, and waterway litter dropped 45%. They credit this decrease to education, better infrastructure, and increased public engagement. While plastic litter has declined, cardboard waste has risen because of online shopping. Researchers say that a continued effort is needed as new forms of litter will emerge. So the best way to eliminate all the cardboard is to shop locally at your local stores right here in town. There's your doozy of the day, brought to you by Daystar Tanning Salon on 101.3 WMCI.
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9: I'm Jeff Daly on the Cromwell Ag Radio Network. The weakness continues at the Chicago Board of Trade, and that in response to the lack of news coming from the summit between President Trump and President Xi. There is said to be agreements on trade that have been made, but nothing has been disclosed as to whether that includes agriculture commodities or not. There was a purchase of soybeans to unknown destinations, but it's not clear if that's China or if that's a part of any particular deal that was made between the two leaders. The market is in doubt and certainly disappointed that we're not seeing some result from the summit. There's also talk that China would assist the U.S. in opening the Strait of Hormuz, which would open the world to the supply that has been held up by the Strait of Hormuz. And if that's the case, then the war premium comes out of the market and we move lower, which is where we are now. 15 to 20 cents lower in wheat this morning, 7 to 10 cents lower in soybeans, and the corn market this morning from 5 to 9 and a quarter cents a bushel down. The July corn trade is down 10 and a quarter, 457 and a quarter. December down 8 and 3 quarters at 482 and a half. July soybeans down 12 and a half at 1180. November down 11 at 1172 and a half. July wheat down 21 and a quarter at 636 and 3 quarters. I'm Jeff Nally.
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0: A scattered shower is still possible today, gradually clearing as the day goes along, high of 74. A slight chance of showers and storms late tonight into the overnight hours, otherwise cloudy, tonight low 63. Showers and thunderstorms are likely tomorrow with a high of 79. Still a chance of showers and storms Saturday night, and Sunday sunny and warmer, high of 84.

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0: 101.3 WMCI. There's Jordan Davis and Turn This Truck Around. I have some potential news on Jordan Davis's beard coming up in Nashville News and Notes just after 1:30 this afternoon. 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

0: 101.3 WMCI, there's Luke Bryan, had Joe Diffie before that, and Ella Langley also in the mix. I'm Lane, hope you're having a good day so far as we inch our way toward the weekend. Salvation Army of Coles and Cumberland Counties is hosting a food pantry drive through June 1st. The greatest need is kid-friendly foods like cereal, mac and cheese, peanut butter, jelly, fruit cups, and other things that kids would enjoy. 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

0: 101.3 WMCI, Lauren, Elena, and Chase Matthew with All My Exes. 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Do you stay in touch with them? Sometimes you about have to if there are kids involved, or do you just kind of never talk to that person ever again? Whatever approach works for that situation, I guess, is the way to go. It's the Country Cafe with Shelter Insurance agent Chris Clayton in Charleston.
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6: I'm Jeff Daly on the Cromwell Ag Radio Network at the Chicago Board of Trade. Today, the weakness continues in the market. Think, in fact, that there were a number of traders who were long the market, anticipating the summit between Presidents Trump and Xi would yield additional agriculture commodities. We know they have exchanged niceties, and there is rumor of trade deals, including China buying 200 airplanes from Boeing. But there's no specifics on agriculture, only a rumor that China lowering its tariff on U.S. soybeans. Beyond that, no specifics, and the market is leaning the wrong way and caught in a sell position both yesterday and today. Corn is 7 to 11 lower, soybeans 11 to 17 lower, and wheat futures 20 to 24 cents a bushel down. The product market is no better. Soybean oil futures largely down. Soybean meal prices 70 cents to $2.30 higher. Rice and cotton are lower. Live cattle futures stronger, feeder cattle stronger, lean hogs are pricing down. At the Board of Trade, July corn 11 1/4 lower, 456 1/4. The December down 10 cents at 481 1/4. July soybeans down 17 1/4, 1175 1/4. November down 14 1/2 at 1169 a bushel. July wheat futures down 24 cents, 634. I'm Jeff Daly.
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0: Gradually clearing today, high of 74 and breezy at times, winds 25 to 30 miles per hour. Cloudy tonight, slight chance of showers and thunderstorms overnight with a low of 63. Showers and storms are likely tomorrow with a high of 79. Sunday, sunny and warmer with a high of 84.
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0: 101.3 WMCI, there's Morgan Wallen with Don't We inside the Country Cafe with shelter insurance agent Chris Clayton in Charleston. Well, today is Shades Day, as in sunglasses. We haven't had a huge necessity for sunglasses so far today with the rain earlier and then just a few clouds hanging around right now. It's also Pizza Party Day. Can't go wrong with that. Chocolate Chip Day. Bring a Flower to Someone Day. It's also Bike to Work Day. That would have been tough, again, with the rain earlier today. It is also International Family Day, so take advantage of that if you can.
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1: 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Field conditions permitting, high school baseball among the games. Neoga hosts Windsor Stew Straws. Cumberland is at Central A&M. That's an earlier start, 3:30. There's a later start for Game 3 of the City Series between Effingham and St. Anthony. They'll start things off at 7 o'clock tonight. It's a Cola War, Arcola battling Tuscola. Altamont faces Calhoun, and Marshall faces Westville. High school softball among the games. Shelbyville hosts Windsor Stew Straws. Dietrich plays St. Elmo Brownstown. St. Anthony and Effingham have their city series today as well. That'll start at 4. Arcola goes to Marshall. Tuscola battles Warrensburg Latham. Ocott Christian is at Monticello. Casey Westfield takes on Fairfield. Best of luck to the boys and girls junior high track and field teams at the state meets today and tomorrow. The EIU softball team is at the Stillwater Regional taking on host Oklahoma State in the first round of the NCAA tournament. They'll play at 3:30 this afternoon. The EIU baseball team is at Western Illinois for game 2 of their final series of the regular season at 1 o'clock. Meanwhile, coming up tonight on Victory 103.9, it's an NBA playoff doubleheader. Two game sixes, Detroit at Cleveland, San Antonio at Minnesota.
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0: 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I'm Lane, taking you through the Country Cafe, brought to you by Shelter Insurance agent Chris Clayton in Charleston. 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
9: Clouds early today will give way to mostly sunny skies and a high near 74. South winds around 15 miles per hour, gusting to 28. There's a slight chance of showers and thunderstorms after 4 a.m. Saturday, with lows near 63. For more, go to myradiolink.com.

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0: 101.3 WMCI, powerful combo there, Ella Langley and Morgan Wallet. Let's head for the fast lane, brought to you by GW's Edgar County Locker. Some of the names for Sesame Street that got rejected were The Video Classroom, 123 Avenue B, and Fun Street. So they settled on Sesame Street. That seems to have been a good pick. In the 1830s, ketchup was turned into pills and sold as a medicine to treat indigestion and diarrhea. And this last one is just funny to me. Alex Trebek, you know, the late Alex Trebek, he's Canadian. He was the front runner to become the host of Hockey Night in Canada back in 1971, but the network boss refused, saying, "We're not hiring him. We don't hire guys with mustaches." Of all the weird discriminatory things to be against, the mustache was the deal breaker for them to not hire Alex Trebek. There's the Fast Lane, brought to you by GW's Edgar County Locker.
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2: 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It's day two at the annual Toledo Spring Festival. 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Glow Bingo runs from 8 to 11. $10 to play with cash and prizes up for grabs. Huge day tomorrow with the 5K, followed by the parade at 11. The carnival will open at noon, and don't miss the scavenger hunt with the $100 prize. 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

0: 101.3 WMCI, their Chevy Silverado from Bailey Zimmerman. I'm Lane, taking you through the More Music Midday, presented by the original Burger King in Mattoon. Nashville News and Notes, Eric Church delivered the commencement address at the University of North Carolina last weekend. He compared each string on his guitar to a pillar in life. Quote, when all six are in tune, the chords they make can stop a conversation cold, carry a broken person through the worst night of their life, or make a room full of strangers feel for 3 minutes like they've known each other forever. If one is off, the whole chord unravels. I believe your life runs on this principle. Eric also talked about not comparing yourself to others online. He ended the speech with singing his song, Carolina. Eric was born and raised in North Carolina. Lainey Wilson and Devlin Duck Hodges got married last Sunday at the Ruskin in Tennessee. Her famous guests included Ella Langley, Jelly Roll, Luke Bryan, and Miranda Lambert. Jordan Davis is open to shaving his beard, but not anytime soon. He thinks it would terrify his family. Quote, I definitely think that I have one good offing of it. I think I've got one left. Nashville News and Notes on 101.3 WMCI.
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6: Good afternoon. I'm Jeff Alley on the Cromwell Ag Radio Network. The Chicago Board of Trade today continues a pattern that we saw yesterday. It is a lower market. Corn futures settled between 7 and 11 and 3 quarters cents a bushel down. Soybean trade between 7.5 and 15.5 cents a bushel lower. Your wheat market on the day, 15 cents to 22 and a quarter cents a bushel lower. The product market has soybean oil futures mixed this afternoon. July was up 22 cents, but the January 27 down 23 cents. Soybean meal the front 2 months, 60 cents to $1.80 higher. The balance of contracts and the deferred 30 to 70 cents lower. Rice on the day was lower. Cotton futures were also lower. October live cattle are $1.80 higher, $239.87. Feeder cattle October, $4.35 higher, $356.17. October lean hogs down 77 cents at 91.10 a hundred. At the board, July corn 11 and 3 quarters lower, 455 and 3 quarters. December down 10 and a quarter at 481. The funds were counting on increased purchases by the Chinese during the summit this week. It didn't materialize. 15 and a half lower in July soybeans, 1177. November down 12 and 3 quarters, 1170 and 3 quarters. July wheat down 22 and a quarter, 635 and 3 quarters. I'm Jeff Nally.
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8: Clouds early today will give way to mostly sunny skies and a high near 74. South winds around 15 miles per hour, gusting to 28. There's a slight chance of showers and thunderstorms after 4 a.m. Saturday, with lows near 63. For more, go to myradiolink.com.

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1: On this date in 2003, the second movie in the Matrix trilogy, The Matrix Reloaded, was released. This date in 1988, Martina McBride married John McBride. So today is wedding anniversary number 36 for them. 1941, on this date, Joe DiMaggio's record 56-game hitting streak began. DiMaggio got a hit in every game through July 17th. And on this date in 1930, Ellen Church became the first airline stewardess when she went on duty aboard a United Airlines flight from San Francisco to Cheyenne, Wyoming. 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

0: 101.3 WMCI, there's Ashley Cook, Shabuzi, and Brooks and Don, also in the mix, all part of the More Music Midday, presented by the original Burger King in Mattoon. Remember our Wags and Wiggles feature each week. We usually do it on Wednesday. We'll make a trip out to the Coles County Animal Shelter and feature some of the adoptable cats and dogs out there waiting to meet you, perhaps. 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

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Thanks very much for riding with me today on the More Music Midday, presented by the original Burger King in Mattoon. I'm Lane. Coming up tomorrow, weather permitting, I'll have the Mattoon and Effingham softball game, 9 o'clock tomorrow morning at the Roundhouse. You'll be able to hear that on our sister station, Victory 103.9. So if you can't make it out there, I will be on the radio tomorrow morning. Meanwhile, Grayson has the country drive home coming up in just a few minutes here on WMCI.

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5: Good afternoon. I'm Jeff Daly on the Cromwell Ag Radio Network. The Chicago Board of Trade today continues a pattern that we saw yesterday. It is a lower market. Corn futures settled between 7 and 11 and 3/4 cents a bushel down. Soybean trade between 7.5 and 15.5 cents a bushel lower. Your wheat market on the day, 15 cents to 22.25 cents a bushel lower. The product market has soybean oil futures mixed this afternoon. July was up 22 cents, but the January 27 down 23 cents. Soybean meal the front 2 months, 60 cents to $1.80 higher. The balance of contracts and the deferred, 30 to 70 cents lower. Rice on the day was lower. Cotton futures were also lower. October live cattle are $1.80 higher, $239.87. Feeder cattle October, $4.35 higher, $356.17. October lean hogs down 77 cents at 91.10/100. At the board, July corn, 11.75 lower, 455.75. December down 10.25 at 481. The funds were counting on increased purchases by the Chinese during the summit this week. It didn't materialize. 15.5 lower in July soybeans, 11.77. November down 12.75, 11.70¾. July wheat down 22.25, 6.35¾. I'm Jeff Nally.
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8: Well, we were hoping it would clear up a little bit by now, but it really never has. We're still cloudy and 67 right now here at WMCI. Stays partly cloudy tonight, a low of 64, a slight chance of showers and possible thunderstorms overnight, and showers and thunderstorms are likely tomorrow with a high of 79. Grayson has the country drive home coming up next.
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0: 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If you're thinking about one of the best smash burgers in the area, well, you should stop thinking and just start doing. Bubba's Burgers and Dogs, they are on the road and they have been all week. It's been a busy one for them and they had a stop here today at CVS in Shelbyville from 10 to 2. But if you missed them there, you got another chance. They'll be at the Brew Bank in Stewartson from 4 to 7 tonight. So Friday night dinner plans could be taken care of. Into the weekend and on Saturday at Warren James Winery from 10 to 2, and then the Riverfront Campground in Shelbyville from 5 to 9 on Saturday. Be sure to follow Bubba's Food Truck on Facebook just in case the weather starts to mess with their plans. You'll always know where they're going to be. 101.3 WMCI.
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0: Sam Hunt, Martina McBride, and Vincent Mason just heard last with Wish You Well. 101.3 WMCI. Now for some good news of the day. That's brought to you by Varner and Rawlings Heating and Air, where a longtime nurse fulfilled a lifelong dream. She graduated from medical school at the age of 72. She became the oldest graduate in her school's history. Now I am going to spare you my attempt at pronouncing her last name. Her name is Dawn, and that's what we're going to go with here. She decided it was now or never after her husband survived from a brain hemorrhage. She is now 73 and is set to begin her residency in Michigan. She says working in medicine makes her truly feel fully alive. That's our good news of the day brought to you by Varner and Rawlings Heating and Air.
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1: It'll look to be mostly cloudy tonight with a low of 64. Tomorrow, expect showers and thunderstorms with a high near 80. A chance of rain and thunderstorms continues into tomorrow night, otherwise partly cloudy as the low drops to 65. It sets the table for a sunny, breezy, and much warmer Sunday with a high of 87.
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0: Today's country and all-time favorites. 101.3 WMCI, Killin' Time by Clint Black. 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That's brought to you by Lakeland College's Commercial Truck Driver Training Program. And I got a sports schedule for us. It looked like weather might push some of those games out of the schedule, but it seems as if we should have local ball games tonight. This sports schedule is brought to you by Thule's Family Barbershop. So in high school baseball, Neoga hosts Windsor Stu Strass. You got Shelbyville going against Warrensburg Latham. Altamont faces Hardin Calhoun. North Clay takes on Breeze Central. And Brownstown St. Elmo hosts Ramsey. And in high school softball, Newton goes to T-Town. Shelbyville hosts Windsor Stu Strass. Dietrich plays St. Elmo Brownstown. Sullivan faces Richland County. Paris takes on West Vigo. And Casey Westfield plays Fairfield. We'd like to send our luck or send our well wishes to boys and girls junior high school track and field athletes and teams at the state meets both today and tomorrow. And college softball, the EIU Panthers, they head to the Stillwater Regional, taking on the host in Oklahoma State for their NCAA tournament opener. That game started just about an hour ago. In college baseball, EIU is at Western Illinois for game two of their final series of the season. It's a rivalry weekend in the MLB as the White Sox will play host to the Cubs in the Crosstown Classic, game one of that at 6:40. And the Cardinals welcome the Royals to town for the start of the I-70 series at 7:15. Rivalry weekend in the MLB. That is going to wrap up the sports schedule, brought to you by Thule's Family Barbershop.
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0: Alexandra Kay with Straight for the Heart on 101.3 WMCI, and it is day two now at the Toledo Spring Festival. The vendor fair opens at 4, or opened at 4. The carnival tonight starts at 5, and the beer tent will be open from 7 to 11:30. They got Glow Music Bingo going on as well. That's at 8 o'clock in the beer tent. You could win yourself some cash and prizes. The full day is tomorrow. It starts at 9 a.m., and they'll have a 5K fun run and the vendor fair to follow. The parade will start at 11 a.m., carnival at noon, live music by Highway 130 at 12:15, a scavenger hunt at 3, and then that beer tent. It opens back up at 7. The after-party band will start at 8:30, but you'll want to see the complete schedule for the Toledo Spring Festival so you know what exactly is going on. It's over at our fairs and festivals page at myradiolink.com.
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0: Kane Brown on 101.3 WMCI here in the drive home, just about to the All Request Drive at 5. That's courtesy of KC Summers, Nissan Mazda. Any request, I'd love to hear it. 217-235-5MCI. By the way, it's Matt Toon's birthday today. Happy 171st birthday to Matt Toon. Bub tells me it was originally called Pegtown. Could you imagine the Coles County clash between Charleston and Pegtown? It got its name because surveyors marked land boundaries with wood pegs. Did not know that. 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
4: It'll look to be mostly cloudy tonight with a low of 64. Tomorrow, expect showers and thunderstorms with a high near 80. A chance of rain and thunderstorms continues into tomorrow night, otherwise partly cloudy as the low drops to 65. It sets the table for a sunny, breezy, and much warmer Sunday with a high of 87.
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0: Country and She Knows It by Luke Bryan, 101.3 WMCI. We're here in our All Request Drive at 5. If you got a request, make it at 217-235-5MCI. I actually just saw a guy that was ranting about the fact that Country and She Knows It by Luke Bryan sounds just like an AI song that a four-year-old wrote. I don't know what you think about it, but Luke Bryan says it's just meant to be a fun song. I'll tell you something that sounds a whole lot more fun than a four-year-old writing an AI country song is the Indy 500. Even better is if it was free. Your chance for that is right now. It's the 110th running over Memorial Day weekend of the Indy 500, and you could see the greatest spectacle in racing for absolutely free. 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You do have to be 18 to do so. Don't wait. Registration will end on Monday. Again, registration ends on Monday. Lane will announce the winner then that following day on Tuesday. 4 free tickets to see the Indy 500 in person, and all you got to do is sign up as many times as you'd like at MyRadioLink.com.
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0: 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Now for the Country Time Capsule. It's a look at what took place on this day in country music. Starting with May 15th of 1918, born on this day in Tennessee, was Richard Edward Arnold. He became known as Eddie Arnold. He is second to only George Jones when it comes to 140 songs making the Billboard country music charts, and he sold over 85 million records. Another famous birthday on this day, May 15th of 1942, born in Arkansas, was K.T. Oslin. I would say her most notable song would be that 1990 hit of Come Next Monday. On this day, 1966, it was Jim Reeves who was at number one on the country charts with his song, Distant Drums. Quite some time later, on May 15th of 1995, it was Alan Jackson. He released I Don't Even Know Your Name. It would become the 11th number one single on the Billboard Hot Country Singles and Tracks chart, and the track was the fifth single from the studio album, Who I Am. On this day, 2003, June Carter Cash, the second wife of Johnny Cash, passed away in Nashville at the age of 73. And I thought I might have a little bit more for the Country Time Capsule, but I don't. So that was last. 101.3 WMCI and the All Requests Drive at 5.
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2: It'll look to be mostly cloudy tonight with a low of 64. Tomorrow, expect showers and thunderstorms with a high near 80. A chance of rain and thunderstorms continues into tomorrow night. Otherwise, partly cloudy as the low drops to 65. It sets the table for a sunny, breezy, and much warmer Sunday with a high of 87.
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0: 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As KC Summers in downtown Mattoon, they're going to have a car wash set to benefit the Mattoon to Peoria St. Jude run team. 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

0: your home for today's country and all-time favorites. It's 101.3 WMCI, and, well, next week on your drive home, things might look a little different, especially if you're using the Assumption Finley Blacktop, as beginning on Monday and until further notice, it will be partially closed due to resurfacing. They say one lane will be open with some flaggers present on either side. They ask you drive with caution if you are heading that way. Not a lot of great routes to go if you're going to try and miss that work being done. Hopefully that doesn't add to your drive home too much as of next week. Thanks for being here. Thanks for joining us. And we'll talk at you next week. 101.3 WMCI.
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1: It'll look to be mostly cloudy tonight with a low of 64. Tomorrow, expect showers and thunderstorms with a high near 80. A chance of rain and thunderstorms continues into tomorrow night, otherwise partly cloudy as the low drops to 65. It sets the table for a sunny, breezy, and much warmer Sunday with a high of 87.
6: Where Effingham County gets its country, 101.3 WMCI.